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EQ Tinyo Mo. 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New Joy Swakto, now with Easy Patak Cap. 45 pesos lang. Goodbye.

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1: 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Ng mga domestic helpers.
0: So, noong una, hindi ako lumalabas. Noong one time, I received message from embassy. Nagkaroon sa year 2000. It was year 2024, 2 years ago. So, once month. So, may number kami sa embassy eh. Kasi diba, verified kami. We are legally worker ng DMW ng OWA. So I received a message from, ano nga po, from embassy na attend kami na itong Women's Month. So I was there. And then that time, maraming tao. And in our category, marami rin. So sabi nila Ma'am May, si Well Off, at saka si Liberate Chay, Soul De Free, na magbuo tayo. Pinapangarap namin to 15 years ago. Hanggang ngayon, wala pa rin. Naglalakas loob na tumayo sa grupo na to. 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So, nagkaroon kami ng snap election. Hindi lang ako sabi. So, we had group. Tapos, each group, parang 5 groups or 6. Tapos, each group, nagpadala sila ng tao, ng representative na potential leaders. So, each group may mga, oh, ito. So, napindot nila ako, poop, alright, dyan na, sige na, nakikita ka namin, you can do this. So, sige, try. 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Siguro, but before the election, we had a group activity. Siguro nakita nila the way I present myself, the way I act, the way I suggest, something like that. So nakita nila, sige, dyan na, ikaw, representative namin. Sige, try natin. Baka, let's work on this, sabi ko naman. So, sa tuwala sila, nagkaroon ng election. So, I was lucky. They elected me as a president of the organization.
1: So, mga ilan ang members ninyo?
0: As of now, we have 36 members po, official yun. And the rest, hindi pa po sila members, pero they actively participating kung may activity po kami. So, that was 2024 po. And then we have induction at the same year. Minda kami ni Secretary Hans Leo Kakdak sa embassy rin po. 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
2: Umba!

0: Kanso ni attorney because mayara sang naghambal nga kinahanglan 16 votes ang kinahanglan para nga ma-impeach, para nga mahambal na ton nga guilty si VP Duterte. Or anong matabo si attorney kay mabuhinan sang duha i-follow gihapon ang 16, o kung anong matabo si attorney?
1: Well, ang ato niyang constitution nagasiling this by two-thirds. You can only remove an impeachable officer by the process of impeachment and upon having a two-thirds majority vote of all the members of the Senate. So, silingon, ang magsiling kita nga two-thirds majority of all members of the Senate, it is an absolute number. No, nga, if two-thirds is equivalent to 16, considering that we have 24 positions, senatorial positions, then it follows nga maski ang nag-participate is only 22, hindi magdubo ang number because that is what is the constitution. Nga, it's an absolute number, so two-thirds of 24 is equivalent to 16. So even if may duha ka absent nga senador, that does an impeachable officer via the process of impeachment.
0: Attorney, ma-question lang kuliwat because nag-utod ang aton nga linya kaina, wala na batian. So, what silingon, attorney, i-follow gining two-thirds, bisan nga may duha ka absent. So, 16 sa gihapon?
1: Yes, it's still 16 now because it is it's the constitution. No less than the constitution.
0: Mm-hmm.
2: Hello, attorney.
0: I-dial natin liwat si attorney Mark Capiad, no? Kay nagutututod. Attorney, maayong hapon liwat.
1: Yes, maayong hapon. Rajuman Rezi, kamusta aton nga tigal?
0: Okay na, attorney. So, 16 gid ang votes nga kinahanglan, attorney.
1: Yes, so constitution nato nagasiling two-thirds vote of all the members, no, of the Senate. So, ang two-thirds ang all members of the Senate is 16. So it follows nga 16 is the magic number, no, to remove to impeach the vice president.
0: Mm-hmm. And may ara pa, attorney, sang iba na binga senador nga may mga kaso man. So given sa numbers, kon aton balalantawon, attorney, given sa numbers sang minority and majority, kon basahan nato ng inang threshold, attorney, dako ay hanang posibilidad nga ma-remove sa iyo office si VP Duterte?
1: Well, it's simple. Ano lang man, no? If they have the 16 votes, then they can remove, no? Even if butang ta 18 or 20 lang ang nag-participate, no? It's still 16. So regardless of prevailing circumstance, no, ang ato niyang constitution nagasiling gid niyang two-thirds of all. So but silingon, 16 is an absolute, hindi sila pwedeng, it's not unlike sa quorum before nga pwede nila mapanubo ang threshold because others cannot be, wala sang compelling power ang Senate sa ila kahit absent sila from the Philippines, no?
0: Mm-hmm.
1: Pero si sa ano ya, sa process ng impeachment, miski hindi nag-qualify abi ang iban, but ang anong nakabutang is all, eh. So specific na number ang aton nga Senate is 24, so that's still 16, no? Hindi na siya pwede ma-islan because amo na iya ang ano eh, kumbaga ang basic law natin sa basic law of the land, which is the constitution, and cannot be superseded by any law.
0: Mm-hmm. Ang mga senators, ang prosecution na team from House of Representatives kag ang defense team, nagpatigayan sila sang brief, no, sa nagligad, I think natapos na. I mean, may ara na sang unang briefing. Anong purpose ni attorney nga ang nagapatigayon sila sang sining briefing, attorney?
1: Well, it's purposely to number one, to check, no, whether or not they will still adopt the same rules, procedure nila, ano ang proper decorum, how will the process be made, no? Because number one, ang impeachment abi is not a day-to-day function sang Senate, no? It only comes into play the moment nga the House initiates the process of impeachment, no, that's the only time na mag-convene sila as an impeachment court. That's why they still need to get things done, no? They have to agree on the certain decorums, they have to agree on certain protocols in order nga orderly ang pag-conduct sang procedure, including yun na, no, talking about sino ang maging presiding officer, no, ano ang whether or not they will still adopt the same rules as the previous impeachment courts did, no. So amo nang mga bagay nga they need to ascertain, no, amo na nga may mga preliminary meetings or conferences sino nga ginaubra.
0: Mm-hmm. Speaking sa presiding officer, attorney, sa isa ka impeachment court, kinahanglan ba lang ang Senate President gid ang ma-lead or ang ma-preside, or bisan sino nga senador, especially may background sa law, attorney?
1: Well, hindi na siya ano, no, ang hindi specific, hindi siya fixed, ikaw ang Senate President, you'll be automatically be the presiding officer, no? That's why the senators need to agree among themselves as to who will be the presiding officer sa nasambit niya court, no? Mm-hmm. Siyempre, it's more prudent that siyempre the Senate officer, the presiding officer, I mean, should have background sa law para ng they can he or she can properly rule on the objections, no? Kasi like, siyempre there will be proceedings, no? There will be kumbaga may ara ng mga points or discussions or arguments about the law. So kung hindi the lawyer, no, there might he might have difficulty in call this in ruling on certain matters. Amo na nga it's more prudent nga ti kung may ara nga tawag din nga may legal background, then ang ila ruling more or less will be in accordance with established rules and procedure.
0: Mm-hmm. So nagligad naghambal si Senate President Win Gatchalian nga hindi sakop sang sakop sang suspension ang ang role ni Estrada bilang senator judge attorney.
1: Yes. Kamagayan Rajuman Resi.
0: Mm-hmm. Sakop pa bala attorney sang suspension ang role ni Estrada bilang senator judge?
1: Well, yes. Oo, if the suspension, no, in effect suspends him to dispense and function as a senator, no, tapos di syempre as one of the jurors sa impeachment, yung be a senator of the Republic, mm-hmm, duly elected senator of the Republic of the Philippines, then it follows na di sakop ang nasambit nga function niya, mm-hmm, as a judge, no, or a juror, suspended man, so he cannot in a way participate in any impeachment proceedings, no, considering na may yara siya ng suspension.
0: Mm-hmm. Sa nagligat attorney ng mga impeachment trials, may mga amumani ba lang case, may muna nga tabo nga hindi kompleto ang 24 nga senator judges, or may mga just like subo nga may mga lain-lain nga opinion when it comes sa threshold nga needed para nga ma-remove or ma-acquit ang isa ka impeachable official, attorney?
1: If I could recall, during the mga previous yung mga impeachment proceedings, though there was wala sila sa issue, no, what was at issue that before was syempre ang main issue, no, ang articles of impeachment, no, pero as to the composition of the impeachment court, though there was a little controversy at that time, no, though I cannot recall honestly having sa impeachment ni President Estrada hasta sa including kay Justice Corona, no, though medyo wala gawa sa
0: yes
1: sa controversy surrounding the composition of the impeachment court.
0: Mm-hmm. Given attorney nga mayara sang lain-lain nga mga opinion, even gani si Senator RMC si former Senate President Frank Drilon, amba niya open question pa ina ko no ang issue sa threshold and lain man ang pananawan sang iban nga especially si Congresswoman Gerville Luis Trong, isa man ka abogado, abogada may lain man siya nga opinion. Paano ay han ina ma-solve attorney? Paano nila ina matuldukan ang amuna nga issue?
1: Well, number one, they may file the petition with Supreme Court, no, to question that. Kasi syempre, if they have a different opinion on it, then it's the Supreme Court who should be the one who has the authority to decide. Because syempre, unless and until it forms part of the students, that's only a legal opinion and a legal decree, no? So, pwede abing masiling siya nga amun niya dapat ang threshold, syempre, those points of view may be in a way be biased because syempre, they have their own may agendas to push. Mm-hmm. So that's why it cannot be ascertained that amun niya dapat. It's actually they're not in a position to factually decide on it. So, it should be the Supreme Court interpreting the Constitution. No? Pero honestly, if you just look at the plain reading of the Constitution, there's the word all. So, magsiling all, it's tanan, regardless of whether you participated or not, because the Constitution says all the members. So, if they have a different point of view, different opinion, then the Supreme Court should be in the best position to decide on it.
0: Okay, and halinsang nagligad or nangin malaka lang ang pagtambong personally ni VP Duterte even sa mga hearings sa Senado before siya, sa Kongreso, sa House of Representatives, before siya na impeach. Sa impeachment trial, attorney, kinahanglan gid ang presensya sang accused?
1: Well, she may choose to waive her presence. No, it's entirely up to her, no? If she does not want to participate, that does not stop the proceeding from happening, no? What it will be her tawag na, kumbaga iya na iya cargo, no? Siyempre, she will be losing her opportunity to be present and to also although she's represented by counsel, pero siyempre may mga consequences kung hindi siya mag-attend, no? Pero that does not mean she may choose so. Pero may mga proceedings abing ikinanlan gid ang presence niya, no? In some instance, but again, if she continuously waives her presence, no? That does not stop the court, no, from deciding on her case. Kasi number one, presumably, the impeachment court already has or exercises jurisdiction na over the case. Mm-hmm. So, kumbaga, iya na look out kung she no longer wants to be personally present to defend herself.
0: Mm-hmm. Pero pwede ang impeachment court maka-impose nga dapat matambong gid siya? Just like bala sa mga hearing nila, attorney, nga ti ginapasabina, gina-contempt kung hindi mag-tambong.
1: Well, technically, that may be in the extent of contempt, maybe willful disobedience to the lawful order of the court. Mm-hmm. No? Pero, syempre, at times, no, pwede siya ma-issuehan sang sabina on it, but as to be calling her as a witness to testify against herself, that does not cover, maybe pwede kaya ka-force iya. But in compulsory proceedings, for example, kung during pagbasa sa iya sang articles of impeachment, no, she needs technically to be present, no, to be personally read sa iya ang nasambit ng articles of impeachment, no. But in some instances, no, for example, kung magamba siya, I don't want to, and I just want my counsels to be there, no. I'm not certain about the rules, pero sa aton abing criminal procedure, required kid ang personal presence ang akusado kung ginabasahan siya sang in criminal information batok sa iya. So if it is of the same nature, no, it's only that part of the proceeding yung tikinanilan siya yung personally maging present para ibasa sa iya ang articles of impeachment.
0: Okay, sige. On the other note naman, attorney, sang damlag lang man, nagpatigayon, I think sang Monday, nagtipon man ang allegedly, no, 18 former bodyguards ni former Congressman Zaldico, o kanang gina fondly known as 18 maleta attorney. 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Ang ilang mere statement, allegation, makastand din na attorney?
1: No. That allegations are merely allegations unless you prove them.
0: Mm-hmm.
1: No? So, kung allegation lang na and it remains to be an allegation, they run the risk of libel.
0: Mm-hmm.
1: So, pwede sila makasuhan sang libel because apparently it's something na kumbaga do chismis lang.
0: Yes.
1: No? Siya verified, hindi siya kumbaga wala kasang basis on it. So, it just gives a reason na di ang intention mo ya was to pahuyan mo lang ang sambit ng individual, no? So if it remains or continues to be just a mere allegation, pwede din sila ya makasuhan sang libel.
0: Just like man sa kay Senator Francis Pangilinan, kay Senator Kiko Pangilinan, although attorney, wala man directly ginhambal sang isa to sa 18 nga bagmen nga nagdulong sila dito sa kay Senator Kiko, pero ginbutang nila dito, gindisplay nila ang picture ni Kiko with his wife and even ang family upod to sa mga personnel nga connected sa kay Zaldico. Then ang next picture, attorney, nga ginpakita nila is ang maleta nga naguba ang or nagisi ang zipper, and according sa isa to 50 to 70 million usually ang tawag sa ni ang unod sa tong maleta, attorney. 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
1: Yes, no, because it technically imputes to the senator something which may be considered as a crime, no? In this case, it could be bribery, no, or corruption of corporate official. So it follows, you know, although wala sila directly may dispute the fact nga, because you have to look at the context, no? Ang konteksto niya sa Doya was may hearing sila on that, tapos anong purpose pala kung aaras sila dito, no? 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No? 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No. It's the entire act which should be taken into consideration. And, siyempre, though it destroys the credibility nila mismo, kahit do prosen na ang ati, hindi ka sure sa ginaubra mo.
0: Mm-hmm.
1: So, kumbaga, hindi ka gani sure sa amo ni what makes you so sure of others na gina-allege mo.
0: Yes.
1: So, kumbaga, it's damaging to the part of the senator, pero it's also damaging, most damaging sa ila because it affects or taints their credibility na sila mismo, hindi sila certain sa ilang ang kinukubra.
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0: Mm-hmm.
1: So it affects in a way ang ilang nga pag-conduct sa ilang mga ginagawang. So, again, it boils down to credibility. If yes. you're going to be accusing somebody, someone, you have to be credible. Otherwise, siyempre, muna sa cross-examination on lawyer side, siyempre, kung if there's a witness that's witnessing against your cause, you have to make sure nga it's credible sila. So you have to find inconsistencies, you have to find contradicting statements. Hindi sila na ganyan, kumbaga, nagwa na sa ilang ba mismo without somebody questioning them. Mm-hmm. No, sila mismo nag-crumble. And it goes to show credibility nila. Will you still be believing people nga are not sure of what they're doing in public, accusing somebody nga dito wala man dali? So it goes down to their credibility and it affects them, whatever allegations they have.
0: Mm-hmm. Speaking sa credibility, attorney, ang ilang sa nagligad to may mga sala-sala, like for example kay Congresswoman Leila De Lima, wala pa siya kapungko congressman pero ara na siya sa listahan. 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
1: No. Medyo malayo na yung sworn. 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Kay T number one, ang sworn statement, ang sworn statement siya, kay ginasumpaan mo siyang insakto. So it follows, nakabutang na dire sa sworn statement niya, nabasa mo, naintindihan mo, voluntaryo, kay T sakto ang ginambal mo. So the fact na magambaka nga may error in your sworn statement on very, very material matters and points, it goes to show nga wala mo ginbasa.
0: Mm-mm.
1: It goes to show nga wala mo naintindihan, kaya it goes to show nga hindi matuod ng ginahambal mo.
0: Mm-hmm.
1: So that's already, kung sa korte na, that's already equivalent to perjury. No? That's already lying under oath. No? So they can be held accountable to it. Basi aside sa libel na, basi may mga perjury pa na sila nga pwede pa nga tubangon.
0: Uh-huh.
1: Kasi, amuna, no? Kumbaga, it affects their the way they allege things. No? So kung may sworn statement na, kasi contradicted sa mga public declarations nila, that's already proof of perjury. Kasi basi maging madugangan ilang kaso.
0: Okay, sige. 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
1: Yes, madamang salamat, Sir Juman Resi. 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
2: Hello, attorney.
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0: Ang oras natin, Philippine Standard Time, last 3:32 sa hapon. 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Happy, happy Father's Day. Oras naton, Philippine Standard Time, last 3:33 sa hapon, alang-alang naton niya tiyempo. 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
8: Good afternoon, everyone. I'd like to also welcome all of us who are in the auditorium today, anyone watching us online or perhaps on a delayed basis. We are truly blessed that we can be together. And I'd like to welcome all of us back to our series on the minefield, issues that endanger our families, ourselves, the people whom we hold dear and whom we love so much. The Minefields, as you know, is a series of issues, and we've been dealing with a few in the last 3 weeks, and we've been looking at how the Bible describes as to the best way of defusing these deadly mines. By the way, do you think that defusing mines is a dangerous job? Have you ever tried that? I mean, even when you pick up an unexploded firecracker, it's already dangerous enough, right? Now, what more defusing mines or defusing bombs? Earlier this week, I looked up an article that featured the 25 most dangerous occupations in the world. And among that list of 25, you would have those that you would think you would find there. You'd have policemen, search and rescue workers, miners, you know, underground miners, and stuntmen, you would figure, would make that list. But there were some that made it into the top 25 most dangerous occupations in the world, which I found rather, I would say, amusing. I wasn't expecting to find them there, such as number 21, if I remember correctly, was courier carrier, such as someone like this. One-man show, bringing so many things on his bike. Is that dangerous? I suppose so. According to the list, it's number 21. Then there was another one that made number 20, which was even more interesting. And if you're having trouble finding a job, you may consider applying, if your qualifications fit, to be an alligator wrestler. There are people in this world who do this for a living, believe it or not. Then I saw another one. This one was high on the list. If I'm not mistaken, it was number 5. And it was something more meaningful to me because I think the picture was taken somewhere in the Philippines. That occupation is personal transport driver. Have you ever been on one of these? Some of you maybe. Now, tell me, who is in greater danger, the driver or the passenger? I really don't know. The important thing is they're all smiling anyway, right? So that's fine. Now, what about this individual? I'm going to show you a picture of someone who is at work, and I'd like you to guess what he does for a living. It's this guy. You might say, oh, he's an astronaut on the moon. No, no, no. He's not an astronaut. This person is what you call an EOD technician. Now, what does EOD stand for? It stands for Explosive Ordnance Disposal Technician. The job of people like this person, what they do for a living, is to defuse unexploded explosive devices. Just like you've heard the term IED, improvised explosive device. These are the kinds of things that these people defuse. Dangerous occupation? Absolutely. Just to think that people actually apply for a job like this is already mind-boggling. Just to think that people actually get up in the morning and do this for a living is amazing. I mean, what would move someone to choose this kind of occupation? What kind of qualifications are necessary to do this job? What kind of training would a person go through to do this correctly and safely? And what happens if you make a mistake while you're training? It's the end of your training, right? You know, most of us, when we get up in the morning and we get dressed for work, we put on our slacks and our barong or tie or whatever it is. Well, these guys, I mean, it's amazing just the exercise of getting dressed for work every day. This suit, for example, you know, you and I might complain about the costliness of our wardrobe. This suit costs $30,000 to $40,000. How much money would you want to be paid if this was your job? Anyway, you can think about it. Why are we talking about this? It somehow leads us into our discussion today. The previous landmines we talked about, if you recall, landmine number one was pursuing wrong relationships. And we said that according to the Bible, the best way to defuse this mine is by pursuing Jesus instead. And then landmine number two was bad choices. And we said the way to defuse that according to the Bible is by choosing wisely, because choices will always have consequences. Last week, we talked about the landmine of excusitis, a strange yet very prevalent disease, which means always making excuses. Palusutitis is another term you might want to use. And the way to defuse is assuming responsibility. This afternoon, we're going to talk about landmine number four. Landmine number four is something that is, as we will see later on in the Word of God, it is a uniquely devastating, deadly, diabolical landmine. It truly threatens to ruin people's lives. Whatever your stage in life may be, this is one landmine you and I really need to watch out for. And this landmine is what we call immorality. And the unique thing about this landmine is that you and I are not meant to tinker with it, to diffuse it. You and I are not meant to analyze it and think, what is the best approach? Because the Bible says one thing about immorality, and it says, flee. Can you say that with me, please? Flee. Flee is not garapata or pulgas. It's flee, as in, you will see the definition later. And I'm putting up a warning on the screen, PG-13. You and I will be talking about some, not graphic, but inevitably adult things. But they're also useful to the young people. Because as parents, we need to teach these things when it is appropriate, as early as it is appropriate to teach these things even to our children. I just want to make sure that you're able to filter them properly. Going back to the issue, why this message is so important. This is important to you if you're married, because immorality will blow your marriage apart. This is important to you if you're single, because immorality will cripple you. It will threaten to cripple the enjoyment of your future married life. But if you're here today and you have been into immorality and you are falling into immorality, or you are into it at this present stage in your life, I want you to know this. God loves you. He's a God of hope. He's an intentional God. And there's a reason why you're here today. If you are living with the issue of the enjoyment and pleasure of immorality on the one hand, and the shame and regret on the other hand, and it seems like you can't get out, our God is a God who redeems, who grants a way of escape, who speaks words on which you and I can stand and take action upon. If you're here this afternoon, and you are in the stage of enjoying immorality and have no remorse and no regret, you are in an even darker place. And I don't say this to condemn or to judge you. I say this in truth and in love. And I say to you, whoever you are, God loves you too. And He has brought you here today for a purpose. He has something He wants to say to you, something He wants to speak into your life and into your heart. So what is our message today? Flee immorality. Can we say that together? Flee immorality. What is our passage for today? 1 Corinthians chapter 6, verse 18, same two words. I didn't invent this, folks. The Bible says flee immorality. Every other sin that a man commits is outside the body, but the immoral man sins against his own body. Or do you not know that your body is a temple of the Holy Spirit who is in you, whom you have from God, and that you are not your own? For you have been bought with a price. Therefore glorify God in your body. So, the first two words of our passage, flee immorality. Let's define our terms. First, the word flee. The word flee means to run away, to escape, to vanish, to evaporate, to just get away, get out of there. And the word flee is in the present active imperative, meaning to say, you and I need to keep doing this. It is not something that is done for us. It is something we take responsibility for and we need to do in obedience to God's word. And it is not a suggestion. It is a command. It is not meant to be understood like, well, if it's okay with you, and if it, you know, if you have the time or the inclination, you can consider perhaps maybe fleeing immorality. No, it is a command said straight to your face and straight to mine. No ifs and buts. What about the word immorality? Immorality, the original word, porneia, where we get the word pornography. Specific application is fornication, which is sex between or among unmarried people. But there is a much broader application as any sexual act or promiscuity outside of biblically defined marriage. Biblically defined marriage is one man, one woman for life. Let me say it again. One man, one woman for life. I know that there may be people who will have a problem with that description. But we can't make apologies for what God defines as marriage. That is what the Word of God says. At the same time, it says any sexual act or promiscuity. You know, some people will argue, well, yeah, my girlfriend and I, we do all kinds of things, but we don't go all the way. It still falls under the scope of what we're discussing. The other thing that immorality means is selling off or surrendering sexual purity. It almost has the idea of prostituting yourself. Remember the bowl of soup that Pastor Peter talked about a couple of weeks ago? What is our bowl of soup in this particular context? It's the passing pleasure of immorality. And finally, it also means idolatry. And you and I learned from many, many messages ago, the worst kind of idolatry is the idolatry of self. What feels good to me, I want to do. Flee immorality. Where do we see an example in the Bible of what it looks like to flee immorality? Let me introduce you to Joseph and Potiphar's wife. You remember Joseph, right? The young man, technicolor coat, the envy of his brothers who wanted to at one point kill him, but then they changed their mind and they instead sold him. And we pick up that story in Genesis chapter 39, where it says, now Joseph had been taken down to Egypt, and Potiphar, an Egyptian officer of Pharaoh, the captain of the bodyguard. This is like the head of the PSG, the Presidential Security Group. Bought him from the Ishmaelites who had taken him down there. The Lord was with Joseph, so he became a successful man, and he was in the house of his master, the Egyptian. Now, you and I know from the larger story that God's hand was truly upon Joseph. Even chapters later, he said, even if people meant it for harm, God meant it for good. And even if he was under a lot of stress and sadness and separation from his family, he experienced that the Lord was with him. And he became a what? Successful man. Now his master saw that the Lord was with him and how the Lord caused all that he did to prosper in his hand. So Joseph found favor in his sight and became his personal servant. And he made him overseer over his house, and all that he owned, he put in his charge. It came about that from the time he, that's the master, made him, Joseph, overseer in his house and over all that he owned, the Lord blessed the Egyptian's house on account of Joseph. Thus the Lord's blessing was upon all that he owned in the house and in the field. So he left everything he owned in Joseph's charge, And with him there, he did not concern himself with anything except the food which he ate. Just look at the blessing of God upon Joseph's life. This senior military officer, he didn't concern himself with anything except his food. He said, Joseph, you are so blessed, I trust you with everything. Now, what's the last line? Now, Joseph was handsome in form and appearance. Wow. Pogi na. KPR pa. KPR, katawang pang romansa. You remember that? What is the relevance of that? Let's continue with the story. It came about after these events that his master's wife looked with desire at Joseph, and she said, lie with me. But he refused and said to his master's wife, behold, with me here, my master does not concern himself with anything in the house, and he has put all that he owns in my charge. Now, some people may think, maybe Mrs. Potiphar was not attractive. Folks, a very simple principle when looking at the Word of God. Where it is silent, we are also silent. From experience, this is what I know. Many military officials have attractive wives. So you and I cannot assume and make excuses for Joseph. Oh, maybe he refused because she was not attractive. That is not acceptable. Let's see what happens. There is no one greater in this house than I, and he has withheld nothing from me except you, because you are his wife. How then could I do this great evil and sin against God? This is where we see the mindset of Joseph. You see, for him, it was not about his reputation. Madam, what will people say about me? That was not the issue. It was not even sinning against his master, although that was a valid concern. Ultimately, in Joseph's mind, it was about sinning against whom? It was sinning against God. Because he knew that in spite of the things he was going through, it was God's sovereign hand that brought him where he was, and it was God's sovereign hand who was blessing him beyond anything he could think or ask or imagine. And that's why his conclusion was, how could I do this? And it was not a small thing in Joseph's mind. You know, he could have said, sige, one time lang. You know why he could have said that? Look at the next verse. As she spoke to Joseph, how often? Day after day. He did not listen to her to lie beside her or be with her. Imagine that. Day after day. That's all that you hear from the wife of your boss. Lie with me. Day after day. In your mind, this woman is not immaculate. She is maculate. So maybe Joseph will say, sige na, matahimik lang to. One time only. Anyway, there is no CCTV. And who knows what kind of favors I might get if this woman is happy with me. Or maybe she has done the same thing with other men. So what difference does it make? He could have had many excuses. But I think Joseph listened to the previous messages. No excuses, assume responsibility, but most of all, he wanted to honor God. So he did not listen. Now it happened one day that he went into the house to do his work, and none of the men of the household was there inside. She caught him by his garment, saying, now look at this, it is now an exclamation point. Kanina period lang. Lie with me! And he left his garment in her hand and fled. And went outside. Fled is the past tense of flee. Okay, not flew, fled. Pero pwede na rin. He fled. He understood. Flee immorality. No compromise, no rationalization, just get out. You and I probably know the rest of the story, many of us do. That the wife framed him, she lied, she told her husband, Joseph tried to take advantage of her. And he landed in jail. And perhaps we might think, so is it worthwhile obeying what God says in the Bible to flee immorality? Look at what happened to Joseph. In jail, the chief jailer committed to Joseph's charge all the prisoners who were in the jail, so that whatever was done there, he was responsible for it. The chief jailer did not supervise anything under Joseph's charge because the Lord was with him, and whatever he did, the Lord made to prosper. Is it worth it to obey? Yes, that is another message. But I just wanted to make sure I pointed that out. Flee immorality. As simple as that. But again, simple does not mean easy. But before we go on to the rest of our passage, what does it look like when we do not flee immorality? Let's look at another story. This time, from a servant Joseph to a king, David, and this woman named Bathsheba. You will see later on why she is called Bathsheba. Okay? Now, 2 Samuel 11. Then it happened in the spring, at the time when kings go out to battle, that David sent Joab, the commander of the army, and his servants with him, and all Israel, and they destroyed the sons of Ammon and besieged Rabbah. But David stayed at Jerusalem. You know this problem of immorality? Sometimes it all begins when we are in a place where we should not be. Sometimes it begins when we're in a place we shouldn't be. David should have been. This was a time when kings go out to battle. Who's the king? David. Where was he? In Jerusalem. What did he do? When evening came, David arose from his bed. Evening, he arose from his bed. Wow! What series was he watching on Netflix? He arose from his bed in the evening, walked around the roof of the king's house, and from there, from the roof, he saw a woman bathing. Ayan. Bathsheba. He saw, and the woman was very beautiful in appearance. Now, if David would obey the command, flee immorality, even before it happens, what do you think he should have done? Of course, hindsight is easy, right? Well, he should have turned around, he should have walked away, he should have confessed. Honestly, I mean, sincerely, he should have just said, Lord, I saw something I should not have seen. And I'm in a place where I should not be. Lord, I'm so sorry. Forgive me. Help me to deal with what I'm feeling inside. That probably would have been a good way to deal with it. Unfortunately, that's not what happened. So David sent and inquired about the woman. Maybe told one of the guys, hey, who is that? Which one, sir? Let me show you. Okay, so then they say, is this not Bathsheba, the daughter of Eliam, the wife of Uriah, the Hittite? Do you know who Uriah was? Uriah was one of the loyal soldiers in David's army. But in spite of knowing all that, what did David do? David sent messengers and took her, and when she came to him, he lay with her, and when she had purified herself from her uncleanness, she returned to her house. The woman conceived, and she sent and told David and said, I am pregnant. Choices have consequences. Yes. Did David assume responsibility? Well, for those of you who know the rest of the story, David concocted a convoluted plan to have Uriah murdered. And he was indeed killed. And yes, indeed, David eventually owned up to his sin, but his life had so many, many problems after this point. What is the message today? Flee immorality. How do we do that today in practical terms? Okay, I have a few suggestions. Okay, and you see if this is applicable in your situation, but I think it's applicable to many, many of us. Just a few examples. Fleeing immorality today. Number one is a no-brainer. Flee from any place where sex is available. Bars, sauna bath, whatever it is. Just don't even go near. Don't even think about it. Refuse all sexual advances from anyone. You know, I'm hearing it is now so easy to connect with somebody and have quick, uncommitted sex. In the MRT, your eyes just meet and you give a signal and you exchange numbers. And the next day you meet up in the mall, maybe near the closing hours or just after opening. And then you go into one of the CRs, and then you come out and you never see each other again. It's purely transactional. Refuse all sexual advances. Number three, avoid being alone in a car with the opposite sex. Now, of course, if it is your wife, hello, no problem. I mean, you try telling your wife, can you ride in somebody else's car? You see what will happen. That's not the application. But I think you know what I'm saying, right? Whether you're single, married, you avoid being alone in a car with the opposite sex. If that person is not your wife, your daughter, your grandmother, you can figure out the exceptions. Avoid dining alone with the opposite sex, especially if you're married. But I think it also applies, you need to be careful even if you're single. Why? What will happen in a restaurant with so many people looking at me? It's not what will happen at the table. It's what happens in your heart and in your mind when you eventually get closer than you should. Avoid being in dark places with the opposite sex. Avoid counseling.

0: let me say one thing.
1: Repeatedly here, you hear the mention of the opposite sex. I realize that for some, the struggle is not opposite sex. It's the same sex. We know that. God knows that. God loves you like He loves anyone else. And if that is your struggle, my friend, wherever you are in this room, my encouragement to you is just take the principles behind what we're talking about and apply it to your situation. Okay? We say this with as much love and sensitivity as we can, because God loves you. Avoid emotionally involved communication, phone, text, email, etc., with the opposite sex. For example, let's say you're already in a committed relationship. You're engaged, you're married, whatever. And then you get this message in your social media, you know, private message from your old high school girlfriend. Does that happen? Yeah, you know it does. And all of a sudden you reconnect and it seems harmless. And you start exchanging notes, you know. And then eventually the conversation goes to, do you remember when we were both 15 and what happened under the mango tree after our English class? And so the conversation gets to be deeper. And it comes to a point when where you're communicating with this girl or this guy and your spouse comes into the room, you close your computer. Why? Because you know something is going in a direction where it should not. Folks, are we clear so far? Okay. Finally, flee from pornography. Oh, what's that doing there? It's only pictures. It's just me and the magazine. Well, this was during my time, okay? It's just me and the computer. I'm not hurting anyone. We will learn later, but for the meantime, why flee pornography? By the way, next Sunday, you bring your friends. Peter Jr. will talk to us about many kinds of addictions. Pornography, gaming, many things. So you bring your friends. And for you parents, if your children, if you're, you know, your teenage, etc., children aren't with you, you can bring them next Sunday. Look at what Jim Wilson and Roger Russell wrote. Just what is so awful about pornography. After all, it's just pictures on a page or images on a screen that don't hurt anyone. According to Tony Woodleaf, the entire purpose of porn is to cast images that are unforgettable. Folks, I can tell you from my own story. My affair with pornography, I told you this before, started when I was between 7 and 8 years old. And you know, that sends a shiver down my spine because that is the age now of my grandson. And during, when I was 7 or 8, there was no internet. Now there is internet. But anyway, going back to my story, I was deep into pornography all of my life from age 8 up to the time I gave my life to Jesus. By the grace of God, when I gave my life to Jesus in my late 20s, from that point, He gave me the grace up to this day, 31 years, to be free 100% from porn. But let me tell you this, if I wanted to, if I tried, and I wouldn't have to try very hard, I could still remember many of the images that I stuffed into my mind all of those years when I was deep into pornography. Because this is true, to cast images that are unforgettable. Now you might say, I agree, but what does that have to do with immorality? Let me show you another finding from Joe Carter's article. Sexually explicit material triggers mirror neurons in the brain. What are mirror neurons? What do they do? These neurons, which are involved with the process of how to mimic behavior. What is mimic in Tagalog? Gaya-gaya, right? They are involved in the process of how to mimic behavior, contain a motor system that correlates to the planning out of a behavior. What is the simple English interpretation of this? You remember that old expression, monkey see, monkey do? It's the same thing. When you stuff your mind

0: with these explicit images, whether you realize it or not, the next desire is, I want to do what I'm seeing. And so now you begin to plot, or even if you don't plot, when the opportunity presents itself, oh, this is the perfect chance to copy the images in my mind. No wonder when you interview rapists, even serial killers, you trace back up to their childhood what was their common denominator. Sexual abuse, perhaps. Pornography, definitely. So you see, folks, this whole thing about immorality, are we beginning to understand why the Bible makes no, it makes it perfectly clear, no ambiguity whatsoever? What's the message today again? Flee immorality. Let's go back to our passage. Just before we go back, you know, like I said, very clear, simple. Flee immorality. Easy? No. We need to understand from our passage why we need to flee immorality. So let's go back. Every other sin that a man commits is outside the body, but the immoral man sins against his own body. By the way, the word body here is not just our skin, muscle, veins, and bones. It is everything about us. God created you and me as one system. Our emotions, our mind, all of these things are intricately interconnected. That's why when we worry, we have ulcers or something, upset stomach. Do you see? You cannot separate the total system of our body. And that's what it's talking about when the Bible says, the immoral man sins against his own body. But what is this verse telling us? The first reason why you and I should flee immorality is because immorality is a uniquely devastating sin. I will not argue with you if this is the worst sin or not. That is not the point. But it is a uniquely devastating sin. There is no sin like it. That is clear. How can we understand this better? Why is it so uniquely devastating? Well, let me ask you, why did God create sex? Another question that will help us find the answer. How does the Bible depict the relationship between our Lord Jesus Christ and His follower, or His body of followers, the church? The Bible depicts that relationship as a husband to his wife, as a bridegroom to his bride. No wonder Paul said, I am jealous for you with a godly jealousy, for I betrothed you to one husband, so that to Christ I might present you, believers, as a pure virgin. And then elsewhere he writes, for this reason a man shall leave his father and mother, and shall be joined to his wife, and the two shall become, you remember this, right? You hear this in weddings all the time. Shall become one flesh. And then he goes on to say, this mystery is great, but I am speaking with reference to Christ and His church. Now, how do we understand this? Well, folks, it is not easy to completely dissect this. You know why? Paul himself said it is a mystery. It cannot be totally explained. But let me share with you how I appreciate this. When a person repents of his sin, sincerely comes to Jesus, gives his life to the Lord Jesus Christ, the Bible says that person is now united with Christ. There is now a union between the Savior and the person who is saved. And in that union, there is an intimacy like no other. An intimacy that cannot be found anywhere, in any other situation, anywhere on this planet or the entire universe. It is an intimacy to be enjoyed, but it is enjoyed in the context of a committed relationship between the bridegroom and his bride. In the same way, in the context of a husband and a wife, we're now talking in the human sense, God instituted the sacrament of marriage. As He did that, He also invented sex, a beautiful, indescribable gift. for a husband and wife. And as this husband and wife commit to one another, a committed relationship for life, they are united. And the thing that God gifts them with, that seals their union in meaning and purpose and pleasure that is indescribable and not found anywhere else on this planet or in this universe, it is that sexual union. But it is meant to be enjoyed and maximized in the context of that committed relationship. It's not just a poetic description when the Bible says they shall become one flesh. It's not like, oh, that's so romantic. No, it's a mystery. That's how God fuses two people together. Their body, mind, soul, emotions. Somebody once wrote in their book, Gerald Heistan and Jay Thomas, Scripture expressly states that God created sex to serve as a living portrait of the life-changing spiritual union that believers have with God through Christ. No wonder Paul speaks so emphatically about fleeing immorality. You know, when this gift is misused and abused, the extent of its damage is as great as the blessing and pleasure it gives when it is properly used. What do I mean? If you look at the verses prior to our passage, starting with verse 15, Paul said, "Do you not know that your bodies are members of Christ? Such is the extent of that union. Shall I then take away the members of Christ and make them members of a prostitute? May it never be. Or do you not know that the one who joins himself to a prostitute is one body with her? For he says," we've heard it before, "the two shall become one flesh. But the one who joins himself to the Lord is one spirit with him." You might say, grabe naman si Paul. He's talking about prostitutes. That's extreme. You know, you might say, I committed immorality, but never with a prostitute. My girlfriend and me, yes, but we love each other. You and I need to understand the context of where Paul is coming from. Paul was writing this, even if you read the verses even before this. He was speaking to an audience with this kind of mindset. Many people thought at that time that the urge for sex was just like hunger. So if you're hungry, go to 7-Eleven, buy a sandwich, eat, and the hunger is satisfied for the moment. If you're thirsty, you go to 7-Eleven, you buy a Coke, you drink, the thirst is satisfied for the moment. If you have an urge for sex, now during Paul's time, prostitution was legal. So I wouldn't be surprised if you could get that too in the 7-Eleven. But that was the context. People thought it is just like being thirsty or hungry. What is the big deal? And so Paul addresses the big deal. And then he talks about the prostitute imagery. And there's more to be said about that. But that is where he was coming from. But we should not limit the concept of immorality just to that. You and I need to understand the principle. Going back to these two authors we read of earlier, Heistan and Thomas. This is why a sexual relationship that occurs outside the context of a marriage relationship is so emotionally destructive. The act of sex, which is meant to initiate and sustain a permanent union of marriage, is broken apart and divorced from its very purpose. You know, somebody used the illustration of adhesive tape. Adhesive tape is very strong. It's meant to stick. But if you stick it, and then remove it, and stick it somewhere else, and remove it again, and stick it somewhere else, and remove it again, eventually it doesn't stick anymore. And when sex is misused and abused, that's what happens. It no longer has meaning. It becomes devoid of its preciousness. What does the Bible mean when it says, the immoral man sins against his own body? You know, that has been a question in my mind. Paul said, it's a mystery. I cannot explain it totally either. But I'll just give you a couple of examples of why it is true. What does it mean, sin against his or her own body? The Journal of Marriage and Family reported that unmarried couples who live together or even not living together but engaged in premarital sex, they are less satisfied with their eventual marriages and more likely to split up during rocky times. Because the foundation is weak. The adhesive tape no longer sticks. Here's another one. Who are the married men in this audience? Married men. Okay, this is for you. But again, remember the principle. University of Florence researchers analyzed the frequency and context of heart attacks in men and revealed that both fatal and non-fatal heart attacks were relatively rare when a man had sex with his wife, but significantly more frequent when he was with a mistress. Go figure. But the Bible says, the immoral person sins against his or her own body. Is the Bible true or no? Of course it's true. It's really amazing. Now, let's go back to our text. Verse 19. Or do you not know that your body is a temple of the Holy Spirit who is in you, whom you have from God, and that you are not your own? Second reason why you and I should flee immorality. First is, immorality is a uniquely devastating sin. Second reason, your body is a temple of the Holy Spirit. Now, notice the Bible says, your body is the what? Temple. Is there a reason why the Bible didn't say your body is the apartment of the Holy Spirit? Or your body is the condominium of the Holy Spirit? Is there a difference between temple and condominium? Yes. A temple is a place that is regarded with reverence. Not because of the temple itself, but because of whom we believe to dwell there. This place, it is an auditorium. And yes, there are signs that say no food and drinks allowed. Now you might think, yeah, they just want to keep the place clean. Correct. But there's more to it than that. Because we believe God gave us this place. And while it's true that we can meet God and worship Him and pray to Him anywhere, somehow this place is set apart. Because we believe God meets His people here. And His people meet their God here. Is that true? Is that what you believe? Do you say amen to that? This is like a temple, and we treat it with reverence because of the one whom we believe occupies this place. Remember earlier about the prostitutes? Here's another dimension. Where was the place where people during Paul's time could find these prostitutes in the first place? Okay? Maybe I was just joking about 7-Eleven. The place where they could surely find them were temples. Temples erected to foreign and false gods. And the people who wanted to get their sex fix would go to these temples and have sex with the prostitutes. And whether they realized it or not, the implication, the belief, was that when you had sex with the temple prostitute, you were uniting your soul with that false god. No wonder when you and I understand the total picture, we now realize the urgency behind fleeing immorality. But the other thing that this helps us with is it's a reminder that you and I cannot flee immorality on our own strength. We need to be completely dependent on whom? The Holy Spirit. We praise God that our bodies are the temple of the Holy Spirit. Not only do we treat these bodies with reverence because of who dwells within us, but we seek the strength and the power of the one who lives within. The Bible says, I say, walk by the Spirit, and you will not carry out the desire of the flesh. Do you realize the very simple promise of God? If you walk, meaning if you conduct your life, meaning to say if you are constantly filled, meaning to say you are always under the Spirit's control, meaning to say you are always completely surrendered to the leading and power of the Holy Spirit, it says you will not carry out the desire of the flesh. Simple? Yes. Easy? No. It talks about the struggle. The flesh sets its desire against the Spirit against the flesh, for these are in opposition to one another. But the promise is clear. Walk by the Spirit, you will not carry out the desire of the flesh. If you are led by the Spirit, same thing. You are carried along. You're surrendered. You're given over to the power of the Holy Spirit. Then it says, now the deeds of the flesh are evident. We've been talking about this. Immorality, impurity, sensuality. But the fruit of the Spirit, you and I know this list. It's a wonderful list. But look at the last one. Self-control. Do you need self-control to flee immorality? Well, the Holy Spirit is the source of that supernatural self-control. That's why, just a reminder about the Spirit-filled life. The consistent filling of the Holy Spirit is vital and indispensable to be all God wants us to be and to do all God wants us to do. The Spirit-filled life should be the normal Christian life. My friend, if there are only two things you take home from today, just two. If you feel it's overloading you, just two things. Number one is the title, Flee Immorality. The second one is, be filled with the Holy Spirit. Because the second one will guarantee you can do the first one. Is that okay? Flee immorality, be filled with the Holy Spirit. Now let's get to the end of our passage and our time. For you have been bought with a price, therefore glorify God in your body. This is connected to the previous verse where it says, you are not your own. Why are you not your own? Because you have been bought with a price. The principle there is you no longer own yourself. So if you are thinking of compromising your purity, then you have to imagine yourself coming before God, the owner of your body, and saying, Lord, may I have your permission, please, to do this thing I'm thinking of. I mean, that's how crazy the situation is. You and I have been bought with a price. So let's conclude and go back to our friend, the EOD technician. When this man goes to work, he goes on a very long and lonely walk. How do we know he goes on a lonely walk? Let me ask you, when he gets to work, do you want to be anywhere near him? Of course not. So he takes this long and lonely walk, but he's wearing his protective suit because his objective is not to die. His objective is to live, although many of these men have given their lives so that others may live. Jesus walked a long and lonely walk too. But unlike the EOD technician, he wore no protective suit. He gave his back to those that scourged him. He gave his shoulders to those that laid the cross upon him. He gave his head to those that crowned it with thorns. He gave his hands and his feet to those that nailed him on that old rugged cross. Because his objective was not to survive this. His objective was to die so that you and I may have life. I pray that because of that indeed, it will be our lifelong mission to be holy because God is holy, because you and I have been bought with a price. Shall we bow our heads? And as our heads are bowed, if you are caught in the midst of immorality, well, first of all, you and I, we need to assume responsibility. We need to go to God in humility and say, Lord, I want out. Believe that the Lord has given you a way of escape and that He will lead you forth in that way. But just make a decision that from this day on you will flee. Whatever form the fleeing takes, that you will flee immorality in all its forms, even on a preventive basis, you will flee any opportunity for the flesh. And if you're here this afternoon and you know you don't have a relationship with Jesus, you don't have the Holy Spirit dwelling in your life, there's a reason why you're here. And the Lord has brought you into His presence. And I pray that your decision will be to humble yourself and cry out to the Lord and say, Lord, I've made many mistakes in my life. I assume responsibility for them. I don't want to have anything to do with them anymore, but I don't know how. And so, Lord Jesus, the first step I take is to open my heart and ask you to come into my life, to be my master, my king, my Lord, my Savior, to clean me up from the inside out and make me a new person, to follow after you in a life of purity and devotion and personal holiness. Father God, we thank you for your word, for its great emphasis and urgency in this matter. Thank you for not holding back from your people what is in your heart about this issue. And may our response be a response that will be pleasing and honoring to you, that indeed we will be a holy people set apart for you, and in our daily life proclaim your excellencies, you who have brought us from darkness into your marvelous light. We give you praise, honor, glory, and thanksgiving in the name of your Son, Jesus. And all your people said, amen and amen. God bless you, everyone.
1: 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We are so blessed you were able to join us today. God bless and see you next time. For the wages of sin is death, but the free gift of God is eternal life in Christ Jesus, our Lord. Romans 6:23. 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

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Then let's apply the same standards to everyone, no? 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